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1: Hey, how's it going? It's Griff from Pendleton. Can we get some Van Halen Summer Night?
0: The JMV Takeover, night before the 500 from our Bronze Fun Time Camper. 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

0: Hey, the RQuest Saturday night. Welcome back here. Dan Pantos, well done back at the station downtown at Indy. I am JMV, and this is Georgetown Road, and it's also known as the night before the greatest spectacle in racing, the 110 coming up tomorrow, Lot 6A. I'm giving you that location, and it may be a pain in the ass to get here a little bit because I don't know where you're going to park. But if you park someplace, go ahead and roll on up here and join us because it's almost like a pseudo campsite, if you will. So bring your stuff, hang out with us with the Bronze Fun Time Camper, powered by Big Red Liquors on this live all request Saturday night. And look who we have found. It is the lovely Laura Steele. Everybody is here with us.
1: So I'm walking up and I'm hearing hot summer nights and my radio. Hot summer nights. A little Hagar with a VH and it sounded amazing.
0: So you sat in with us at the State Fair last August, and
1: so
0: you're back
1: fun.
0: With us tonight. So
1: yeah.
0: Your good friend, our good friend, DJ Skids, is going to roll us into something coming out on the break as well. But you got responsibilities tomorrow, or you just hanging?
1: You know, I IndyCar Radio Network, so I do the row. You know, I'm the row girl.
0: You're
1: so
0: the
1: I
0: row
1: say,
0: girl.
1: Yeah, row 5, row 4. Row 3. Now you're testing my number school skills.
0: I know.
1: Going backwards at that. I did the Weenie 500 the other day, and that was thank you very much. Skids texted me and said that was really good radio on your other station.
0: The Wiener comes in first right there.
1: The New York dog won. The New York dog won. So, yeah, no, real, you know, just kind of doing a little bit of radio work. I kind of started to wind down when my daughter was ready to head to college last year. And I had to, you know, the month of May and kids. I don't know how you do what you do. We are literally everybody listening tonight. And those who are here, but those who are out there just listening in radio land, I am sitting next to the hardest working man in radio.
0: And the drunkest.
1: That too. You didn't let me finish. I took a pause. I took a little bit of a pause. I was going to get to that.
0: And the
1: and kind
0: incredibly
1: of
0: inebriated
1: goofy,
0: one.
1: Goofy, kind of just a, you know, funny. But really amazing how you just are just like nonstop. So a big congrats to you on the great month of May. And I know it comes to a culmination hopefully tomorrow.
0: It does.
1: Yeah, we'll
0: we got blue skies out here, Laura, right now, too. Blue skies
1: nice
0: and sunshine.
1: Yeah, you brought it.
0: Well, we got that. Laura's going to hang with us. And you guys need to as well. Georgetown Road and Bronze Fun Time Campers bring us to you. Big Red Liquors, High Noon, Hard Sells to the Double Shot Power. I know Jim Romanek and the lovely Sarah are listening as well. Dev's the on-site engineer. Dan Pantos on the Indiana Donor Network Driven to Save Lives request line. 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So get your request into Dan at 317-681-1057. We shall take a break and we'll come back, Laura, with our good friend DJ Skids with a mini mix coming up on the other side. The all-request Saturday night Jambi takeover. We're off of Lot 6A in Georgetown Road the night before the Indianapolis 500. Don't go anywhere. The JMV Takeover is back after this on B105.7.
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0: The All Request Saturday Night Georgetown Road with Bronze Funtime Campers. And this would be DJ Skids taking it over. Laura Steele rejoins in just a smidge. We're going to, it sounds like Evil Woman by ELO right here, Skids. Got something special for us. All Request Saturday Night, 681-1057. 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
1: Yeah.
18: Hey, it's JMV. This is DJ Skids.

0: Well, that's DJ Skids right there with Lindsey Buckingham's remix of Trouble. Oh, we're off of Georgetown Road. Bronze Fun Time. Campers, everybody, how we doing? Night before the 500, the 110 on the All Request Saturday night. Look at the product placement from my man Doug.
1: Yeah,
0: right
1: there you go.
0: Excellent. That's Doug Wiggin and Doug Bowles.
2: Somebody was bringing me this, which was really nice. But
0: I know, it is.
2: Unfortunately, I'm on duty, so I have to do this, right?
0: Product placement. Speedway President Doug Bowles is here. How we doing? Can you believe the night this has turned into?
2: No, I wish this was the weather we were going to have in about 12 hours, but we'll see what happens.
0: Are we skeptical about the 12-hour weather forecast here?
2: You know, I just had my last weather meeting with the gang until 11 o'clock tonight. We'll have another one 5:30 in the morning. It's getting slightly better.
0: Yeah.
2: But
0: is there anything, can we like push it out of here or anything like that?
2: Yeah,
0: I mean,
2: you know,
0: willpower or something like that?
2: Yeah, that's about all that's our only hope at this point in time, I think. So.
0: Oh, man.
2: But should be good, I hope.
0: Yeah, it is. Now, we normally do, I'm going to get Dan Pantos, who's back at the station, because you normally go with, we'll tell him what to find here, because you go with Hagar, don't you, nearly every time? Is that true?
2: Yeah, I went with Martin Briley, Salt in My Tears last year.
0: You got something in mind right here you want to go with? I'll make sure that he can find that for
2: us. No, I'm kind of, I'd go old school right now. You know, the band and the weight.
0: Oh, you want to do the weight?
2: Yeah.
0: All right.
2: Yeah.
0: So I'll tell you what, Dan. Find
2: I don't know.
0: The weight.
2: That may be a little too old,
0: no,
2: right?
0: No, no,
2: but
0: it's all good.
2: I'm feeling sort of in one of those moods right now, you know? So.
0: It is all a good. Dan, you tell me when you find that, and we'll roll that out of Doug and into the next song right here. But how has this all been so far?
2: You know, it's been a great week and weekend, a couple weeks, except for the couple days that we've had the rain, all right? The first day of qualifying was a pain. And. But other than that, it's been really good. The fans, I'll tell you what, the fans are turning up, and that's what makes this race so good. It's just the number of people that care and love this and bring new people. And so that's been really fun. So hopefully tomorrow's a really fun day. Sold out the grandstands, the fans did, by the first week in May. Just found out about 2 hours ago the snake pit is sold out. We have not sold it out in probably 10 years.
0: I saw that a little bit earlier.
2: It worries me a little bit.
0: And all my kids' friends are going to be over in there coming up tomorrow, too. And I will say this, Zed, I don't think people truly understand that don't get that genre of music, how big of a deal Zed is
2: Absolutely.
0: As a headliner.
2: Zed is huge. He was at the Vegas F1 race and obviously being here, which is good. So, and you've cranked that. There's some really good stuff.
0: I was by far the oldest dude at the Woolly show here locally a couple of years ago.
2: Yep.
0: So I've seen Woolly. I think I've seen Crank That before, too. But, no, that is a great lineup. And that is something that has grown so profoundly is the interest with the Snake Pit as you brought that back.
2: For sure.
0: But that genre of EDM music has just grown.
2: It has grown, and it does connect with those younger college kids and young adults under the age of 25. It's great.
0: It
2: great
0: is.
2: Marketing tool for us, and you see them as they grow up. They go, this is what me and my buddies did. Yep. We're coming out for the race. So it's a great thing.
0: So yesterday you had Switchfoot out of San Diego, California,
2: to open
0: up for Adam Duritz and the Counting Crows, and I know that they had to play with the rainfall coming down, but how'd that end up going? I saw you out there introducing the Counting Crows as well.
2: Well, and I stayed out in the rain. I was so soaked.
0: Yeah.
2: It was really fun to be out there with the crowd and have a good time. Our guys that build our stage do such a good job, and they knew the rain was coming, so they set the bands back about 8 feet. Chris Schroeder and Ashley, they pull all that together, set it so the band could play and not be in the rain, which was nice. And the crowd, a couple Miller Lights in us, and we're good just to dance all night in the rain. I didn't need a shower last night.
0: But it was a little bit more chilly, too, last night as well. Doug Ball, Speedway President with us, the JMB Takeovers live on Georgetown. Bronze Fun Time Campers, Big Red Liquors powers this again. And we're having a Miller Light together right here. I'll have one with you while you're also with us. Miller Light here on Georgetown Road. I'm curious, the red carpet always something we talk about.
2: Yep.
0: I know Brendan Fraser, who was born here.
2: I got to give him a tour today,
0: which was really
2: cool.
0: It is cool that he's already here and involved.
2: Yeah, he's already here.
0: Too,
2: he spent a couple hours here. He brought his son with him, who's way into cars, 20 years old, and has built his own, got a beater BMW and building. And so it was a lot of fun. But he had done his studying on his history, which makes sense because he's getting ready for the movie that's coming out called Pressure, which is about weather leading into D-Day. And he plays Eisenhower, but he'd done a lot of studying here, and we spent a lot of time talking, had a lot of great questions. He's really excited to be here, and should be fun.
0: What was it because of the movie at the same time coinciding with the race?
2: A lot of times, it's like when we had the guys here for Ford versus Ferrari. A lot of times those movies that come out right about the time of the Indy 500, it's a great marketing tool for them. It's a great opportunity for us to get some celebrities to come in as well. So it worked out really well.
0: So anybody else on the red carpet we should be aware of coming up tomorrow?
2: Well, Coach Cignetti just got out of the pace car about an hour ago.
0: How did Cig do in the pace car?
2: So this is his second run. You know, came in on April 30th and did some time. So Sarah Fisher coaches him. And when he was here on April 30th, he said, "That's awesome, but I'd love to do it a little bit again just to make sure I'm good." So he, about 6 o'clock tonight, he was there from about 6 to 7. So that was really good to have him. But he did great. He's going to be fantastic. I'm excited for it. Sarah said he really starts learning when I start teaching him like a coach instead of teaching him like Sarah. I think he's good. I think
0: he's not a half-asser about anything.
2: No, and I think at one point he was running 165 down the backstretch. So I think he's okay. Yeah, I think he's okay.
0: No, that's perfect. And then you obviously Caitlin Clark was a little bit earlier today as well. So a lot of Indiana, the stars of Indiana are coming. I saw Pascal Siakam and Andrew Nembhard were downtown today, a part of the parade too. It's been pretty special.
2: Yeah, it's been good. The parade crowd was great today, which was a lot of fun to get down there. This is the only, I'd rather have sun, but for the parade, it's really nice when it's overcast because, you can sit down there and bake. So it was neat to see the fans down there without having to have the sun on top of them like that. So I don't, for the folks that are camping out here that were out here today, they probably heard Jordan Sparks when she was singing.
0: Well, I heard everything.
2: She killed the national anthem. The flyover is going to be great. The helicopters.
0: They shook us all up over here.
2: It's going to be a lot of fun.
0: Yeah, so is that all going to, considering everything going to go off if it does not rain without a hitch? Or is anything compromised in those circumstances?
2: Well, the flying would be compromised if we had some significant weather. But I think the biggest thing you might risk with the weather is the jumping. The Golden Knights, the Army Golden Knights jump with the flag as they come in. So that, in fact, we were supposed to jump two mornings ago with them, and the weather was so bad, so we didn't get a chance to jump. I've jumped twice, landed at the Speedway. And anytime somebody says, "Hey, do you want to jump and land at the Speedway?" I'm like, "I'm in," because you start from 10,000 feet, and the Speedway is like this big as the size of a postcard, and then it just keeps getting bigger as you go. And the free fall is awesome, right? Unfortunately, it got canceled, so I'm hoping I get to do that again.
0: I don't know. And Doug Bowles is with us on the All Request Saturday Night Jamvy Takeover on B105.7. I think you were dressed down. I don't know how often I've seen you without a suit and tie.
2: It's not a lot.
0: Not a lot when I'm at the racetrack. Might have been last time, too.
2: Yeah, probably.
0: But yeah, it's very few times.
2: No, on this night for me, this is the night I do that. And so I come see you. I go back. I got a few things to do. We got to make sure the stage is ready and just make sure staff is ready. And then at midnight, there's a bunch of drunk guys. It's hard to believe.
0: That's shocking.
2: At 25th. Yeah.
0: And I will be one of them.
2: 25th
0: probably,
2: in Georgetown. And they sing Back Home Again in Indiana to welcome in the day. So that's my tradition. I go up with them. And then I'll walk down here to there's a guy down at the end of the street here that does beignets and elephant ears.
0: Yeah.
2: So I have a big plate of beignets, and then I'll head back in and I write a note to staff, just thanking staff. So when they get in first thing in the morning, they got a note, just because it's really the staff that puts all this on, not me. So thanking them. And so I'd rather be out here like this way. And then when people see me tomorrow, I'll be back in my normal clothes.
0: So you won't sleep at all tonight, though, right?
2: I won't sleep at all.
0: Yeah, well, that makes two of us right here.
2: So, well, you're not sleeping, even if you want to. You're not getting any sleep.
0: There'll be no sleeping going on in the Bronze Fun Time camper right there. Speedway President Doug Bowles with us. So how many of these does it make for you?
2: This is my 50th Indy 500.
0: Man, oh, man.
2: It's pretty crazy.
0: Do you remember the first one? 100%. Yeah.
2: So my dad and I parked in the town of Speedway, kind of down near 10th Street, and we walked in, and I just, as a kid, walking in with my dad, it was the coolest thing in the world. We came in the old Gate 1. I mean, still Gate 1, but it was when it was the old version. And we sat right up here in the Paddock Penthouse, about three sections from the north end of the Paddock Penthouse, with a friend of his named Ken Keltner, who he'd gone to school, he'd gone to college with, and they were big race buddies. And then I just never missed it. And my dad is 84. And he's retired lawyer, judge, but he took vacation time always here at the Speedway, and he's in the flag stand. And so he told me this year, because this is my last year. And I was glad, because I figured I'm going to someday have to tell my dad, "Hey, man, you're too old. You can't do that." So we've been celebrating him a little bit this year, too. So it'll be his last day in the flag stand tomorrow, which is kind of cool.
0: That is incredibly special. So who do you like tomorrow? Everybody? There's a dude that you know really well that's had a really good run of it so far.
2: There is clearly a favorite race car driver that I have in the field, and Connor's had a pretty good month. He had a great qualifying run. So saw him earlier tonight. So I think he's ready to go.
0: And, how's he going to go that fast? Because he's going to come off stage with his head and then go out there and run.
2: He loves.
0: Right?
2: He's done that every year. He's gone out there, takes his helmet and suit out, and he loves EDM music. Right?
0: Because we kind of when we were up in Carmel together a couple of weeks ago, we kind of exchanged knowledge of EDM, and he was really impressed at me being 56 years of age. With that in mind. So, yes, well, where Nicole is showing
2: those
0: you
2: are
0: the,
2: awesome.
0: The,
2: yeah, those
0: the fingernails
2: good.
0: That are nice.
2: I
0: right
2: have to
0: there.
2: Take a picture. I not as much for Connor, but for Connor's mom. All you guys here, have you seen the videos where your wife or girlfriend comes home with her nails and the guy's like, oh my gosh, I had to show my buddies? No. Okay, never mind.
0: You do that?
2: No,
0: that's the first time I've ever heard of that.
2: No, there's a great, it's pretty hysterical, right? It's like, okay, never mind. Sorry.
0: That is Speedway President Doug Bowles. I tell you what we're going to do, Dan, before we break, we're going to go into a break and we're going to come back with Doug's request of the band and Wait from 1970. So the Wait and the band from 1970. We'll go into a break before that, though. Dan Pantos back in the studio. Any advice for the weather for anybody coming up tomorrow?
2: No, we'll do the best we can of letting people know how we think it's going to impact us. We, you know, in 2024, we had that thunderstorm come in, and we actually had to have people leave, so we really tried our best to let people know what's going on. So we'll try and do the same thing tomorrow. And, you know, if it looks like it's going to be a while and a later start, we want people to know, because then people can hang out in camp or hang out at home until they have to come. But hopefully we'll wake up in the morning and everything will have gone south or north of us.
0: Do you feel good about being able to get it in tomorrow?
2: We feel pretty good about being able to get it in tomorrow.
0: Good. Yeah. Well, that's a good feeling.
2: And we can go, as we know, we can go.
0: Because I can't hang out with Tony Katz twice.
2: Look, the sun, what time is it? The sun is still up.
0: Yes.
2: So it's 8:45. So, you know, that means you could probably go to 8:20, 8:25, give people some light to get out of the grandstand.
0: I can't do Tony Katz twice on pre-race shows.
2: Nobody can do Tony Katz twice.
0: Are you going to come up and join us tomorrow, too, by the way?
2: I'm definitely joining you in the morning, sure.
0: That's awesome. Yeah. That's Speedway President Doug Bowles.
2: Thanks,
0: we'll let him get on right there. Doug, thanks for coming over, pal. Appreciate that. Doug Bowles with us. He'll join us tomorrow morning. Tony Katz and I will be over in Pagoda Plaza. That's 93.5/107.5 The Fan and 93 WIBC coming up tomorrow. His request, the band, and the Wait, that comes up on the other side. The All Request Jambi Takeover, the Bronze Funtime Camper. We're off of Georgetown Road, right across the street from IMS. The greatest spectacle in racing, 110, coming up tomorrow. We're going to partner our way there. The All Request Saturday Night Jambi Takeover is back after this.
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1: I was wondering if I could hear ROCK in the USA from Johnson Mellencamp.
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1: Pretty good. 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
6: Oh, yeah. Thank you for joining us. We're just off of Georgetown Road in the Bronze Fine Time Camp with Big Red Liquors powering this organized event. We've got Laura Steele with us, too. Hello, Laura. How are you?
7: Hello. It is an organized event.
6: It's an organized event.
7: Before
6: the greatest spectacle in racing. How are you?
7: I'm doing great. It was great hearing Doug Bowles.
6: Man,
7: president
6: it was
7: Doug
6: awesome for him
7: he
6: to come
7: is
6: over
7: my
6: here.
7: President. He's my president.
6: And he is a man of the peoples.
7: He really is a man of the peoples. And he,
8: Doug Bowles is my president!
7: Yeah, there. You got a lot of people here that were really excited to see him walk up, and it is really cool to see that somebody who's probably got the most, he does have the most important job of the weekend, he still gets out and he is with the fans, and that's what just amazes me. It's like you. You guys are two of the hardest working men this weekend. You're crazy.
6: Well, you're with us too, Laura.
7: I'm happy to be here.
6: Our good friend Skids is going to mini-mix this up. 681-1057 for Dan Pantos back in the studio on the Indiana Donor Network Ribbon to Save Lives request line. 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
7: Yeah.
6: 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B105.7.

0: All Request Saturday Night. My engineer left for a minute right there, man. And that is DJ Skids, Power Hour Mini Mix here off of Georgetown Road on B105.7, the Bronze Funtime Camper, and Big Red Liquors, along with the lovely Laura Steele.
1: You know,
0: I'm telling you, everybody's getting, there's arousals out here.
1: The
0: right
1: arousal
0: now.
1: Happens when the engineer steps away for a minute. It's not a party until the engineer steps away. I mean, you officially
0: well, it was
1: know.
0: Good of it. There's no Hud Mellencamp here this weekend to take him too far away.
1: He's
0: so
1: a
0: that's
1: good,
0: good
1: man.
0: Yeah.
1: I mean, he's a good man. There's nothing wrong with walking away. It's a party. You just tend to stray at
0: it
1: parties.
0: Is.
1: And
0: it
1: that's
0: is.
1: What this is. This is legit the epitome of a party out here. When I was driving out, I just, so many people, the vibe, the electricity in Speedway, Indiana.
0: Yeah.
1: I officially, as I just said that, have goosebumps on my arms. There is truly JMV.
0: Truly.
1: Nothing like this in the United States of America.
0: Thank
1: the
0: you.
1: Night before any big thing. This is a perfect
0: USA.
1: Party.
0: USA.
1: USA.
0: Right?
1: USA. USA. Oh, it's so much fun. It
0: I
1: really
0: so
1: is.
0: I so love doing that. I want to give a shout out to Henry. Henry,
1: aww.
0: Who is 10 years of age over there.
1: Look at him.
0: I went and rocked him with JMV Sucks. That's Premier Weight Loss, the JMV Sucks Cottage Cheese.
1: Yeah, the cottage cheese shirt, but tell what do he have on underneath it?
0: He has on Victor Wembanyama and the San Antonio Spurs
1: jersey.
0: He
1: had a Spurs
0: right
1: shirt
0: there.
1: On.
0: Yeah.
1: Now he took it back off. There you go. Now put the cottage cheese shirt back on.
0: Wimby.
1: He took it back off. Nice.
0: Yeah.
1: That's a nice young man right there.
0: All right, so we're going to get some live mic requests in here for a second, too. Sam's got one coming up on the other side. Anybody else that wants to jump up here? I think Nicole had one as well. She's going to come over here. Live mic request off of Georgetown Road. And Laura, the greatest spectacle in racing is tomorrow. Doug Bowles joined us a little bit earlier. That
1: That's
0: was pretty cool.
1: Yeah. Pretty cool to see him out here. And I love when you asked him, and you really asked him like you meant it, like there would be someone other than Connor that he would root for.
0: Yeah.
1: And the way you asked it, you said, so anybody that you, you're looking at tomorrow that you like, anybody in the family, finally got that out. Yeah, the fact of the matter is Connor has looked amazing, and most everybody will say in traffic,
0: yes.
1: Which is so important at the Indy 500. Connor is looking absolutely spectacular. Could you imagine the roar? Could you? I mean, when he leads, the roar is crazy. But the roar of the crowd, if Pacers 2027 NBA champions.
0: There you go, yeah.
1: Okay.
0: Well, I think we're on the same page with the Pacers in the gap season this year. Yeah.
1: Yeah, we got that. We got
0: Sometimes
1: that.
0: We get the sports takes mixed with
1: yeah, it's
0: all good.
1: Go
0: yeah.
1: tell Henry that in his Spurs jersey over there and see what he says.
0: So I tell you what, we'll take a break, Laura.
1: Yes,
0: come back.
1: Yes,
0: we got some live mic stuff coming on here with my man Sam is going to come over here, I think, with a Billy Idol request on the other side. I do want to remind you, if you want to call, Dan Pantos is back at the station right now on the Indiana Donor Network Driven to Save Lives request line at 317-681-1057. Call him up and we'll get you on the air the night before the 500. Laura, the All Request Saturday Night with you and I continues.
1: Love
0: coming
1: it.
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0: All right, we're back. Georgetown Road location, the Bronze Funtime Camper, JMV Takeover, all requests Saturday night. Sam is here with a live mic request, first time of the night. So, yeah, you're going to be held to a high standard, Sam.
16: Hey, I'm hoping you can play White Wedding by Billy Idol.
0: What do you got? We got a little Billy Idol back there for us right now. You think Dan Pantos will do that? Sam, thank you for coming out, man.
16: Thanks, man.
0: Sam's got us on the All Request Saturday Night JMV Takeover. 681-1057, hashtag JMV Takeover, social media. Skids has got more for you in this Power Hour coming up. If you want to get with Dan Pantos, he will set you up on this show as well. The Bronze Funtime Camper.

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2: 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Def Leppard right there by request here. Power Hour, we are inside the Bronze Funtime Camper. 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
2: We're digging it out here off of Georgetown Road. JMV, Laura Steele. Laura, how are you doing this evening? But hey, hit Laura Steele's microphone right there. Hey, Dev. Hey, Dev, hit Laura's microphone, would you? There you go, pal.
13: You know, it's been,
2: there you go.
13: It's me without a microphone. I feel a little naked. I just felt naked for about 2 seconds.
2: Well,
13: where's
2: good.
13: My microphone? Where's my
2: old,
13: microphone?
2: We need some good old-fashioned nudity out here, I think. We're looking for that, too. So what you got on your mind here as we edge closer down to the 10 o'clock hour?
13: Well, wait, are you asking me what I have on my mind?
2: I'm just curious. Yeah,
13: about the vibe tomorrow, tonight,
2: yeah,
13: musically.
2: Anything in general.
13: Anything in general. Yeah. Well, the vibe tomorrow, obviously the rain concerns me, and hopefully we won't have it. Mother Nature needs to behave. She stinks.
2: What's up, guys?
13: Someone just said JMV sucks.
2: Somebody
13: on a pedicab.
2: Did. That's all
13: a pedicab
2: good. No,
13: or on
2: I
13: a bike.
2: Dig it. I
13: yeah,
2: dig it.
13: JMV sucks. And then, but you know what? We'll get it in. One of these moments, we'll have an Indy 500, the 110th running, and I can't wait for it.
2: Dev's the onside engineer. The Bronze Fun Time Camper is our location. Big Red Liquors powers this night before the 500 JMV takeover. Lovely Laura Steele. You're hanging, right?
13: I'm going to hang for a few more minutes.
2: You
13: yeah.
2: got it.
13: All right,
2: request Saturday night. His name is DJ Skids right here. The 9 o'clock Power Hour Mini Mix.
13: Yeah.
2: You go on Zap Rod.

0: The All Request Jammy Takeover. 9 o'clock hour means many mixes. And we get a little bit different on it. This is one of Laura Steele's favorites as well, right?
1: I love Cutie Pie. And Skits knows it. That's why he's playing it. Such a cutie pie. Everybody's a cutie pie the night before the Indy 500. Come on!
0: Night before the Indy 500. Broad Fun Time Campers on this Jammy Takeover. The live edition at 681-1057. Dan Pantos taking care of you right here. I think this reeks of the Commodores.
1: Uh-oh.
0: Does it not?
1: Okay, I hear Brick House. Hey!
0: There you go. So you can hit the post on this here, too, Laura, if you want
1: well,
0: to.
1: Well, I don't know if I can hit the post on it. I just know that
0: it's a multi-post song right here, Lou.
1: I know that I've been called a brick house before.
0: There's no question about
1: that. I think I hit the whistle.
0: The Commodores.
1: Come on, you got it.
0: 2057.

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1: Hey, how about a little Tom Sawyer?
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0: We are off of Georgetown Road. Thank you for joining us. Dev Pantos back at the station. Dev is the on-site engineer here. I know that Leah and Amanda and Meg are also around. My friend Doug is here as well. Kevin and Chris Hammer holding things down. And here's Laura Steele.
1: Yeah, you know, in radio we call those little things that we just heard, that thing that said that you were out here,
0: yes,
1: like the little song thing. We call that a jingle.
0: You know who makes those? Sean Matthews makes my jingles.
1: That
0: they sound so good.
1: So good.
0: See, tell Sean Matthews. Sean Matthews is going to make more of those. I know.
1: Sean, make more of those. Sean, make more. Make a Laura Steele one for me.
0: Oh, that's
1: just
0: so,
1: one that I can listen to.
0: Doesn't that sound good,
1: just
0: though?
1: Just before I go to bed at night, I'd love to have my own little nighttime jingle.
0: Well, I put this show together on Saturday night wanting it to sound like old hit radio.
1: Yeah, and where they took the request.
0: Remember, hit radio,
1: yes,
0: and pirate radio back in the day. We kind of got a mixture of that
1: it
0: here.
1: It sounds
0: so
1: great. This is why it's so popular and people love it. And you and I talked off the air, which I should save this for on the air, but how many people, even though they're, you know, we've got a lot of people, look at that whole line of bikes, lit up bikes going by us right now on Georgetown Road. To paint a picture, listen, they're honking their horns too. That is pretty cool. There's lit up bikes
0: that
1: are going by right now. But for those who aren't here, who I know they're in their backyards and they're listening and they're ready for the Indy 500, you really do a great job of just bringing a party to someone's backyard. Now, we're in the backyard of the Indianapolis Motor Speedway right now, but you're in the backyard of a lot of people in other areas of central Indiana. So kudos to you and Sean for the jingle. Sounded great.
0: Yes.
1: I had a blast tonight. I want to thank you for having me.
0: Well, thank you. Are you leaving now?
1: I'm going to leave. Not right now. No, I'm going to hang out soon.
0: I got you.
1: Don't you have a request coming up?
0: JY from McCoursville is in the house right here, pal.
2: Right. That's right. I'm live on location in Speedway, Lot 2 this weekend. Lot 2, my favorite weekend of the year.
1: He's been on the radio before.
0: Yes, he has. He's been, but plenty of times with me right here.
2: Yeah, I'm a frequent caller.
1: He's got a letter from me, apparently, on his, what's the story about a little, on my personal stationery?
2: Yeah, I have a letter on my garage beer fridge. From the desk of Laura Steele.
0: The desk of Laura Steele.
1: I couldn't get you a t-shirt or something, and I apologized about it.
2: There were no t-shirts left, so you gave me a note and like a sticker or something.
1: We take care of our listeners.
0: Well, JY McCordsville's got a request for us.
2: Yeah, that's right. How about some Steely Dan?
1: Hey.
0: Let's do that, JY. Good to see you, pal.
1: Nice to meet you.
0: Go ahead and roll that
1: four stand
0: pantos right there.
1: Letter.
0: Again, the All Request JMV Takeover. We're off of Georgetown Road. Laura Steele and JMV. Laura's going to hang around a little bit longer. Bronze Funtime Camper with Big Red Liquors powering this thing on this All Request Saturday night. 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

0: It is the All Request Saturday night again. Sean Matthews. I'm telling you, he does it.
1: It's JMV.
0: It's Laura Steele. Now, is this your final time? Or you
1: hanging? I'm going to head on out only because you know, those wake up calls, which you don't seem to really pay attention to. Because
0: we don't sleep too much.
1: You're
0: where
1: on
0: I'm
1: the
0: from.
1: Go. Look, in the month of May, I very rarely get sleep. But tonight, I'm going to go for it. I'm going to try to get.
0: I'm like this version, the modern day version of Dean Martin. I think right here. I think all I do is like not sleep and drink all the time.
1: Hey,
0: I think
1: you know
0: that's
1: what?
0: About it. Yeah.
1: You look good, so you're doing
0: thank
1: all right.
0: Thank you. Thank you for coming, girl.
1: Always my
0: pleasure. You.
1: Absolutely my pleasure. Nice big hug from you.
0: The awesome Laura Steele.
1: Thank you very much.
0: Skids on the other side is going to go back mini mixing with us. And again, Dan Pantos has got you covered on the Indiana Donor Network Driven to Save Lives request line at 317-681-1057. I did want to share this quick text with you. I know, Dan, we got to hit a break. This is from our friend Chris. He says, hey, JMV, it's Chris. I work at the prison in Pendleton, and Captain Creamer listens to you every weekend. She loves your DJing.
1: Okay,
0: shout out to the
1: out.
0: Pendleton prison right
1: You've
0: there.
1: You've got them listening.
0: I'm big in prison.
1: Come on.
0: I'm big in prison.
1: I was big in prison. I was. I used to get letters from prison. I don't get them anymore. Now you're getting them. What the heck happened?
0: Thank you, Chris. I appreciate that.
1: Write me a letter,
0: that.
1: Please. Anybody behind bars. I want a letter from you.
0: Thank you. El Capitan up at the Pendleton prison, too, for riding in. The All Request Saturday Night JMV Takeover. 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

Heavy Takeover. I saw these guys going back to last summer with my good friend Doug Wicket. It was outstanding. From Akron, Ohio, you guys, the Black Keys rocked it downtown last summer. Right now, you find them with a JMB Takeover, the Skids Mini Mix. 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
7: Hey, welcome back to Georgetown Road, the site of what is a fantastic evening here at the JMV Takeover, the Bronze Funtime Camper. I'm JMV. Thank you for joining us, too. We're getting closer and closer to midnight. That means closer and closer to the 110. Coming up tomorrow morning, 6 a.m., meet Tony Katz, Pagoda Plaza. We're going to get you set for that. 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If you want to call in a request, that's the Indiana Donor Network Driven to Save Lives request line. 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
8: I just want to say this, Johnny, this was incredible.
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7: You look thrilled. You look overjoyed.
8: Dude, it was fantastic. 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
8: This is my last set. Thanks for having me out. B105.7.
7: You got
8: Johnny.
7: It.
8: We got to do this again, dude, and build this one.
7: Skids, let's walk up to it right now. The mini mix starts the 11 o'clock hour, the all request Saturday night. You guys have been fantastic. Let's keep it going, Skids.
8: We're
7: going
8: to take you back to the barbecue. I'm DJ Skids. I'm in the mix, and I'm out.

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We are outside of IMS, Georgetown Row, with the Bronze Funtime Camper. That's DJ Skids right there. I'm JMV. Thank you for joining us. We'll roll this until midnight. We got more of your requests with Dan Pantos. Back of the station coming up in just a

0: Sunny Mix on B105.7. You hear that all the time. Well, there's shortener versions here, but we were out here, so we decided to go ahead and go longer versions tonight. DJ Skids, thank you very much. That is Skids right there. I want Dan Pantos back at the station to crack the mic, if you wouldn't mind, buddy. You have done a tremendous job. I know we still have requests to play. I know back there, but you have done a tremendous job, and I just wanted to thank you as well. And I want you to go ahead and mix in a little bit of stuff in your own voice here down the stretch, if you don't mind. You got that in you?
1: Yes. I can find out with everything else. There's a lot of buttons. Yeah, I'm sure we'll figure something out.
0: I think you should go ahead and fire away as well, along with me answering the phones coming up here. But hey, job well done as always, pal.
1: Thank you, sir.
0: You're doing a great job. We could not do this without you. Thank you very much.
1: I appreciate you, brother, man. Second year in a row, and we'll do this again next year.
0: It's Dan Pantos right there. He's got you with our calls coming up the rest of the way until midnight. Dev, thank you very much for doing it, too. My man Chris Hammer is over there. So's Kev. I see Meg. I see Amanda and Leah inside. Doug Wiggins helped us out all day today, too. And we just had a great crew down here on Georgetown Road. We're still going to be hanging, so don't go anywhere. You got something? Yeah, okay, you got something to say here?
2: Hey, man.
0: Okay, Wait, okay, you good? Okay, I can trust you, right? I can trust you? Okay.
2: I've been running over there, man. Over there on turn four.
0: Yeah.
2: I think I saw this guy, Dave Smiley.
0: Yeah.
2: I saw this guy.
0: Yeah.
2: I think I saw him.
0: Yeah, it's okay. It's all right. Is Dave Smiley around here? Oh, there he is right there. Oh, yeah.
2: I think he
0: can't be on the show, though. I don't think, because he's already in trouble the way that it is, I think. So
2: can I invite him on your show real quick?
0: He may get in trouble. He may get in a little bit of trouble.
2: I think I've seen him, dude. Yeah.
0: Tell you what, go over there and tell him we said hello. I do have to end a break here, but go ahead and tell him we said hello. Thanks, pal. That is our good friend Dave Smiley right there. The All Request JMV Takeover. Dan's going to take it away as well. We're back after this. The Bronze Funtime Camper. We're off of Georgetown Road the night before the greatest spectacle in racing. Keep in mind, tomorrow morning 6 until 11 is me and Tony Katz of Pagoda Plaza, 93.5 and 107.5 The Fan and 93 WIBC. We'll take you to the network racing coverage of the 110, the Indianapolis 500. The All Request Saturday night. Jammy Takeovers back after this.
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1: Yes. How about the song Round and Round, because that's what the Indy 500 players do tomorrow. I rap.
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0: B105.7, where we're all about the variety. It is the JMV takeover, the night before the race. I'm Dan. I think JMV's lost out there somewhere in lot 6A out in the Coke lot. We do stick around, though, because we have a lot more of the JMV takeover coming up on the other side.
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5: 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I'm John Morgan of Morgan & Morgan. 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

WYXB Indianapolis. It's race weekend in Indianapolis. So you know what that means? No slow songs. All weekend long. It's a no slow weekend on B105.7. Where it's all about the variety.

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0: 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On a no slow weekend at B105.7, where it's all about the variety.

WYXB Indianapolis. It's race weekend in Indianapolis. So you know what that means? No slow songs. All weekend long. It's a no slow weekend on B105.7. 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
1: It's a no slow weekend on B105.7. 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
0: 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It's all about the variety.

WYXB Indianapolis. It's race weekend in Indianapolis. So you know what that means? No slow songs. All weekend long. It's a no slow weekend on B105.7. Where it's all about the variety.

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It gets frustrating, and sometimes I don't even try. 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
1: Welcome back to Indiana Issues. I'm your host, Abdul Hakim Shabazz, the editor and publisher of IndianaPolitics.org. Well, throw another hat into the ring for Indiana Secretary of State, Bo Bai. The son of former U.S. Senator, Governor, and Secretary of State candidate Evan Bai is following his dad's footsteps. He announced this week he was running for Secretary of State next year. Here's a conversation with Bo Bai. Well, the race for Indiana Secretary of State just got a little bit more interesting. Bo Bai, the son of former U.S. Senator and Governor Evan Bai, is throwing his hat into the ring. And we've been hearing about this for a while. Matter of fact, I kind of jokingly, when I ran to him at a Democratic function, I think earlier this year, like, hey, Senator, hey, Governor, how's Secretary of State, how's it going? They just sort of gave me the look, Abdul, come on. So join us on the news line is Bo Bai. So, Bo, how's it going?
7: Hey, it's going well, Abdul. Thanks so much for having me on. I appreciate the opportunity here.
1: Oh, no, no worries. So let me ask you this. Why would you want to give up a life of being a clerk for a judge, a former veteran in our military, and to go work in that cesspool over there called the State House?
7: Well, real simple answer to that, Abdul. Someone's got to clean it up. Someone's got to clean it up, and it starts with the Secretary of State's office because he is the biggest offender. We have seen a person in that office that has spent $90,000 of Hoosier taxpayer money on a luxury SUV so he could drive around our state and act like a king. He's hired his family members, pays him six-figure salaries. He's increased his office budget, his headcount, his own salary. He travels around the world, to India, to Hungary, refuses to disclose the purpose of those trips or who's paying for them. We deserve a Secretary of State that cares more about Muncie than Mumbai. I'm running to clean up that office. It's time to get rid of the corruption, get rid of the grift. It's not partisan. It's not about its political party. It's about honesty and integrity. We need someone to clean up that mess.
1: And we'll get to Diego Morales in just a second here, because you're right. The political laundry list is long. It's like looking at a CVS pharmacy receipt some days. But yeah. So my question is, what does Bo Bai bring to the table apart from the Bai family name?
7: Yeah, I mean, you mentioned that I was in the Marine Corps 5.5 years, sometime active duty, sometime in the reserves. I was lucky enough to lead units. And in the units I led, the Marines came from all different types of backgrounds. You can imagine, big cities, little towns, and they definitely didn't all vote alike. But we had a common mission, and we had to come together to achieve that common mission. And I hope to bring that type of leadership to this office because it really shouldn't be partisan. We have to deliver for Hoosiers on making sure our elections are secure, no illegal votes, period. But I also think that the person in this office should do everything he or she can to increase voter participation in our state. We rank, you know this, Abdul, we rank 50th, bottom of the United States in voter participation. That's a shame. I hope to change that through my candidacy and hopefully winning this election. I was a lawyer, as you mentioned. I worked, I just finished a clerkship for the Seventh Circuit Court of Appeals, adjudicating federal disputes, and some of the cases I worked on had to do with securities fraud. Secretary of State's Securities Division has investigative power over alleged cases of securities fraud in our state. I hope to bring that experience to this office to make sure our consumers aren't getting ripped off. And then also, the Secretary of State's office has a lot to do with business registration in our state, being a good partner to new businesses that fuel our economy. I'll ask you this, Abdul. As a new business owner in our state, if you're registering with the Secretary of State's office, how can you in good faith expect that person to be a good partner to your business when he is handing out no-bid contracts to his campaign donors? It's fundamentally going to break trust between the business owners in our state and the person who's running that office. They can't expect him to deal in good faith with them. So it's time we have someone with honesty. It's not partisan. It's not about political party. It's about someone who's going to just be honest with people, who's not going to use his position as an elected official to benefit himself, but it's actually going to serve the people. That's what I want to do.
1: Now, obviously, you're right. The Secretary of State is the chief sort of election officer in the state. Also, they do automobile license dealing and business license as well. Anything you'd like to do, Bo, in one of those two areas, other than the election process?
7: Yeah, I think that there's a lot we can do to modernize some of our systems. If you go online and look at the business registration site, as you can imagine, like a lot of other government sites, it's not the most efficient tool in the world. But one thing I would love to do, and this has to do with transparency and campaign finance disclosure, Abdul. I would ask all of your listeners, go, and you've probably done this, go on the Secretary of State's website and try to pull up someone's campaign finance reports. They make it almost as hard as possible to find these things. And you got to ask yourself, is this by design? What are they trying to hide? And you know, I think it's not unreasonable to say, to look at this and say, who's given to this guy? His campaign donors, and then he's awarding them state contracts. So maybe it is by design. Who knows? But one of the things I'd like to do is to take that tool and make it just work better. I mean, it should be, the way it is now, you basically have to type in everything correctly from the PAC to pull up the finance reports. We should have some tool where it gives you a suggested list to pull down, and it works more like a search engine that most of us are comfortable with, and not this Byzantine thing that we're currently dealing with. If people want to pull up someone's campaign finance reports, that should be made as easy as possible.
1: Our guest on the program today is Bo Bye. The name sounds familiar. He is the son of Evan Bye and the grandson of Birch Bye, so a long-established family name here in the state of Indiana, running for Secretary of State, announced his campaign earlier this week. And so as we play this conversation on the air, his announcement is sort of 2 weeks old, 2 days old. So, Bo, what has been the reaction from your fellow Democrats?
7: Yeah, I think we're building positive momentum here across party. Oh, it's not just Democrats. We've had early generous support from Republicans. I've had Republicans personally reach out to me and say, hey, I'm glad you're doing this. And that just goes to show two things. It goes to show the just awful way that this office is currently being conducted, that members of both parties can look at what's being done and say, hey, we got to put an end to this. And then two, it shows that people are hungry for a better type of politics. People are tired of the partisan bickering in our state. They want a leader who unifies people, who reaches out to someone they don't always disagree with and tries to find common ground. That's what most Hoosiers want. They don't want this extreme politics that we've seen take hold in recent memory. It's time for just some responsible leadership, someone who's willing to work with other folks, and that's the kind of leader I want to be.
1: Now, I want to say when Diego ran 4 years ago against Destiny Wells, he had a lot of issues, nowhere near as many issues now as he did back then. Destiny thought she could capitalize on that, but at the end of the day, Diego still won. What would you do differently than former candidate Destiny Wells?
7: Yeah, I mean, you ask a good question. The first part of my answer is going to revolve around there being a lot more stuff to talk about here, which you brought up. Second thing is I'm just going to work my butt off, not to say that Destiny didn't, but I'm going to get around to every county in this state. I'm going to talk to voters and Hoosiers wherever they are about what they're feeling, about what they're dealing with. I mean, look, Abdul, we got some real problems in this state. We got an affordability crisis. The cost of utilities is through the roof. The cost of living is through the roof.

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1: It's unfortunate.
2: Our guest on the program today is Bo Bai, Bo, the son of Evan Bai, grandson of former U.S. Senator Evan Bai, running for office, making his announcement this week. So we're talking about his campaign, his platform, and of course, his possible opponent, incumbent Secretary of State Degan Morales. Bo, let me ask you this. Right now, you're the only declared candidate, on the Democratic side. On the Republican side, there are at least two declared candidates. There's Degan Morales, the incumbent, and Dave Shelton, the Knox County clerk. Is your campaign one against Diego, or are you guys prepared to run against Dave Shelton, who is not Diego Morales?
1: Well, I just want to make one correction for the record. Abdul, there is another Democratic candidate running, and people should check out her website. Her name is Blythe Potter. I think you may agree with me. I'd love to hear your opinion on this. More competition in our politics is a good thing. It's just like business. If there's no competition in business, consumers are dealt bad results. Same thing as politics. If we have no competition in our state, then the natural result of that is going to be elected officials who feel like they can get away with anything. And that's Diego Morales is a natural result of the little competition we've seen. Mitch Daniels has written about this, and I tend to agree with him on it. I know the Republicans are going to have a convention just like we will too. And I look forward to, competing and having an open dialogue and debating the issues with the ultimate nominee. I do think it's telling. So one of Diego Morales' challengers, Dave Shelton, who you mentioned, I really commend him. He came out strongly the other day in an interview with Adam Wren I was reading, opposing the partisan redistricting effort in Indiana. That takes a lot of courage from Dave Shelton to stand up to a president of his own party. And so I commend him for that. He also came out strongly in favor of abolishing straight ticket voting in our state. I agree with him on that position. I think that's the right thing to do. That would get chip away at some of the partisan gridlock we've seen in voting patterns. So I commend Dave Shelton on both of those stances.
2: Also, my friend, when you look at the history of the Secretary of State's race, since 2004, at least since I've been here, Republicans have held that office, whether it was Todd Rokita, Connie Lawson, Charlie White for a little bit, and now Diego Morales, and Holly Sullivan had the job for a while. What makes you think voters want to switch over from Democrats to from Republicans to Democrats?
1: Yeah, well, Abdul, you know this. The office is not partisan, and I will not run it in a partisan way. That would be a shame. That would be a disservice to voters. Look, the office has to do with running elections and making sure they're secure and fair. It has to do with helping our businesses succeed. It has to do with rooting out securities fraud in our state and regulating the car dealerships. None of that, those things that I just mentioned should be partisan. So I think people are hungry. People in our state are hungry for a better type of politics, someone who can bring people together and do away with all this partisan bickering. So you ask me, are people ready for a different political party? That's not the right question, actually. It's, are people ready for someone who is going to be honest, who's going to stop wasting our money, and who's going to bring people together? That candidate can exist in either political party. It just happens to be, that I'm in one side of the aisle.
2: Let's dig into that a little bit further, because obviously a couple of criticisms against you. Number one is your age, 27 years old. Heck, when I was
1: 29.
2: When I was 29 years old, I was just starting law school, so part-time and doing a bunch of other crap. So age is what it is. But also, there's been some issues raised about your residency. Do you live in Virginia? Do you live in Indiana? When you did the video shoot from the apartment, it wasn't furnished. So the opposition's gonna be building a file against you if they haven't started already.
1: Yeah.
2: So, for our audience, if you could, explain your position on those two things.
1: Well, first, I know you probably remember the old saying by Ronald Reagan, I will not make age an issue in this campaign. I will not make my opponent's lack of experience an issue in this campaign. So that I'm not going to do that either. I happen to be young, but I think people are hungry for more young people getting involved in politics and more energy. And just to address the second part of your question, if Diego Morales wants to make this a contest of who's a real Hoosier, bring it on. I was born on the north side of Indianapolis at St. Vincent's Hospital. I commissioned at the Marine Corps recruiting station in Bloomington, Indiana. I took my oath of office to serve my

0: country as a United States Marine Infantry officer in the War Memorial in Indianapolis. I worked at Cummins Engines, a great Indiana company in law school. I worked at Barnes & Thornburg, a great law firm here in town. I am as Hoosier as it gets. And if he wants to make this a contest of who's more Hoosier, bring it on, man. Let's do it. And, you brought up the thing about my apartment not being furnished. I was moving from Bloomington, where I was in the 500-square-foot little apartment there downtown off Kirkwood. I just bought this new place in Chatham Marsh. I'm really lucky to be a beneficiary of the VA loan and some things like that that have allowed me to do that. And it's a little bit bigger, so I didn't have all my furniture in yet. But, I'm getting it in here now, and I had to buy some new stuff. But, I'm settling in. I'm liking the neighborhood a lot.
1: And by the way, just for the record, Diego Morales is the last person to be talking about voting in residency when he lived up in Hamilton County, voted in Hendricks County, and the whole nine yards. But that's just me thinking out loud. So
0: that's right. He did commit that violation, and I voted in every Indiana election since I've been able to. I see some of them. Dave Shelton's trying to go after me for, you did mail-in ballots. I'm sorry, Dave. I'm sorry I was serving my country in the Marine Corps. What was I supposed to do, man? You want me to fly home to vote in an election in person? Is that what you expect out of our veterans? Out of our servicemen and women? I mean, it's ridiculous, man. I went to my polling station in Bloomington last year and voted early in person. So it's just, look, Abdul, this is what happens. This is what happens when a child has their toy taken away from them. They lash out. Diego Morales is worried that his personal slush fund, which has been the Secretary of State's office, is in jeopardy. He's worried about, I can't pay my family members anymore. I can't travel the world on the taxpayer dime. I can't increase my own salary. Of course he's going to lash out. I mean, that's why he ran for this office. He didn't run for it to help people. So I expect the attacks, and I welcome the debate. Bring it on, man. Let's do this.
1: How do you think, it's also interesting, too, like I said, in the debate, in the discussion, obviously, there'll be lots of issues thrown about. Diego Morales is kind of on the Donald Trump, MAGA crowd, Indiana sort of traditional Republican base. You're kind of bringing in young voters, maybe a lot of Democrats, disenfranchised Republicans who are just sort of tired of Diego, particularly those in the donut counties. How would you fare your assessment, assuming that it is you and Diego who both get out of the convention next year? How do you assess your chances here in Indiana?
0: I think they're pretty good, Abdul. I think they're pretty good, and for two reasons. First, our platform is one that cuts across party lines. The first day in office, the first day in this office, should I be successful, we are going to conduct an independent audit of the office. I'm sure you probably had mice in your house. I did growing up, and you have the exterminator come over, and when they see one mouse, it usually means it's like 50 or 100. This is just what we know with this guy. This is just what we know, the luxury SUV, the world travel, the hiring the family members, the increasing his own salary. Let's see how deep the grift goes. Break open the books on this, and let's follow the money. I mean, I welcome the input of any official in our state, of any political party, and how to conduct this thing. That's day one. Root out the corruption, waste, fraud, and abuse. The second part of my platform, increasing voter participation, and as we reasonably can, and making sure that no one is voting illegally in our state. Nothing partisan about that. We should all be on board with that. And then helping out small businesses in the business section of the office and doing some stuff with securities fraud as well. So none of those things I just mentioned is partisan, or at least it shouldn't be. And that's going to appeal to broad swaths of Hoosiers. And I'm confident that if we run this campaign the right way and I do my work as a candidate, that we're going to be successful.
1: Bo Bye with us for a few more minutes on the program today. Bo Bye, announced candidate for Secretary of State, wants to take on Diego Morales or Dave Shelton, whoever the Republicans nominate. And also there's Libertarian, in the race as well. Let's talk about voter participation. Obviously, Indiana has a low participation rate, but, it's been my experience in my research. I remember doing this in grad school that it's, that you could, extend voting hours. You could have, mail-in ballots. You could actually, have voting people's living rooms if they wouldn't show up, unless you have good quality candidates on the ballot.
0: Because
1: I would argue that it is competition, like you mentioned before, and quality candidates that will drive voter turnout. I put to Barack Obama back in 2008 here in Indiana, where voters turned out in droves, and actually point to 2006 when Democrats took over the House and Senate after Ms. Janus' first couple of years. Democrats came out, et cetera. So my question is, what can the Secretary of State do realistically to increase voter participation?
0: Great question. big part of my platform, Abdul. It is time here in Indiana, just like our friends in Florida, Ohio, and Missouri, that we adopt a citizen-led ballot referendum process. Some of the things that the state legislature has done, take partisan redistricting, for example. I know it hasn't happened yet, but all signs point toward that happening here in the near future. That issue is wildly unpopular with the voters of this state, yet they're probably going to go forward with it because they're getting directions from the people in D.C. Let's let the voters decide these issues. Put it to a vote. Let the people choose. And if we do that, if we have big issues where we give people in our state a direct say in them via the ballot referendum process, imagine how much energy that's going to create, Abdul. You're going to get off the couch if you feel like your voice really matters. And the way our process works right now, the state is already gerrymandered, and so people sometimes justifiably feel like their voice doesn't really matter, like their vote doesn't count because the districts are apportioned in such a way where there's not a lot of competition. So if we adopted, and I'm all for this, and I look forward to working with whomever on this, a citizen-led ballot referendum process, that's going to increase energy in our state. It's going to make people feel like they have a voice, and that's going to get people off the couch come election day.
1: Let me ask you this. Speaking of primaries in Indiana, obviously we have closed primaries, Republican, Democrat, et cetera, et cetera. Have you ever given any thought to an open primary, or kind of like what they do in California, which is it's an open primary, Republican, Democrat, anarchist, whatever, and the top two vote getters, they show up on the ballot unless you get like 60% of the vote, and then you sort of declare it the winner.
0: Yeah, I haven't given that idea a whole lot of thought. I know that they do that in California and I believe in New York, though. Correct me if I'm wrong.
1: And actually, you guys do it at your conventions because remember, it's 50% plus one, and the lowest vote getters dropped off until you get to 50%.
0: That's right. I have to look at that. That would probably require some structural changes in our government. But look, I'm for anything that gets away from some of this, I think, just unhelpful partisanship that we've seen. If we can nominate more common sense candidates that are willing to work with other people of the opposing party and that can form policy in a bipartisan manner, I'm all for that. If that's the system, if the system you're describing is going to lead to that result, then sure.
1: Like I said, we got a couple minutes left here. And I appreciate you taking time out of your schedule to chat with us. Like I said, I know how busy it is running for public office. I actually tried it a couple years ago, as you may well be familiar.
0: I remember that.
1: Yeah, all I can tell you this is when I got home that night after losing the primary, my wife was like, honey, I'm sorry you lost. I get your crap out of the garage. So I want to put my car back in there, like, yes, dear. So I always got to keep the wife happy.
0: Yeah. That's right.
1: With you on the ballot, let's say you're the nominee. You're at the top of the ticket because it's that weird midterm election where the Secretary of State's office is the highest vote getter, is the top of the ticket and sort of leading the charge. What does that do for your campaign, or does that put any more pressure on your campaign? Number two, what does that do for down the ballot races? Now, I'm not talking auditor treasurer, but also some of the county races in and across Indiana.
0: Yeah, I mean, anytime you have a compelling candidate, which I hope to be, and a well-run campaign at the top of the ticket, it's true that that energy and that competency can flow down the rest of the ballot and help out people in other places. So I think that if I can run this campaign the right way, we can get around the state, meet people, get people energized, inform them about the issues, and we're going to create a lot of energy here, and that's going to enthuse a lot of voters to get out and inform themselves about the other races too.
1: Let me ask you this. How much of a role is your dad going to be in this campaign?
0: Yeah, I mean... Someone asked me the other day, like, how much advice is your dad giving you? I said, well, a lot, and a lot of it's good, but sometimes you want to just say, I got it, man, and move on. But he's an amazing father for so many reasons. He's been there at every step of my life, Abdul, and he had a busy job growing up, and he went to every basketball game I had, every football game. He was our coach, and it was just like he had any other job, to be honest with you, which is a testament to the kind of man he is and the father he was to me. So he's going to be supportive of me. And not just because he's my dad and I'm his son. Of course he loves me, but he also is deeply concerned with the trajectory of our politics and our state. And you mentioned this at the top, Abdul. He held the Secretary of State's office. So it is personal to him to see that office run in the corrupt manner that it's currently being run. So yeah, he's going to help me get around the state here and get our message out. I'm very lucky to have him as a dad.
1: Obviously sometimes dads give our kids advice that they don't necessarily want to hear. And sometimes advice that they need to hear, because your dad knows he had a lot of victories under his belt, but the last go around wasn't as successful. So Will you also learn from some of your dad's shortcomings and shortfalls?
0: Yeah, I mean, what did he always tells me, he said, son, I made mistakes in my life, so you don't have to. Because he tries to tell me, where he went wrong. And so I appreciate that. He's done that throughout his life. Politics is a fickle business, Abdul. Sometimes there are things outside of your control as the candidate that will sweep you up and take the race out of your hands. That may have been the case the last time he tried to get involved in this in 2016. But the advice that he has given me that I take to heart, and this is advice my granddad gave me too, is just be honest with people. Just be honest with people. People could smell a phony from 1,000 miles away. And people will forgive you if you're just honest with them. You can't promise people the world because you're never going to be able to give it to them. But if you can promise people that you'll do your best, that you'll always tell them the truth, and that you'll work hard, they're going to be willing to work with you on some stuff. But that's the advice he's given me. I'm just very lucky to have him as a dad.
1: Let me ask you a personal question. What would your mom say if she were here about you running for public office?
0: Yeah, I mean, she would be a little worried, like any other mom would be, to see their son going through this and how nasty and divisive things are this day, but things are today. But, I think she'd be proud, too. She knows I love my country. I love our state. It's just like she did. She was from Southern California, but she moved here when with my dad to settle down and when he ran for office. And so she always liked to say I was a Hoosier by choice. And she adopted our state as her home. And she was first lady when she was 29. And she was just a wonderful woman. I was so blessed to have her as a mom. I miss her every day. So I think she'd be concerned about her son getting attacked by all these folks and all the negativity. But she'd also be proud of me because I see a problem in our state, and I'm going to do everything I can to fix it. And that's the way she raised me.
1: Well, we got about 2 minutes left here. We've had a close-up shop here. So I'll give you the chance to make your sales pitch to the voters. I'll take things back. The convention goers first, then the voters.
0: Yeah, I think those are the same thing, convention goers or voters. And our message is one that's going to appeal across party, across ideology. Look, the Secretary of State's office is not a partisan office. It shouldn't be run in a partisan way. My plan is simple. Day one, we're going to root out the waste, fraud, and abuse that has become synonymous with that office. No more spending money like it's going out of style. No more luxury perks for politicians and their insider friends. Day one, audit the office. Number two, increase voter participation and keep our elections secure. No illegal votes, period. But we should be in favor of adopting some measures like my citizen-led ballot referendum that are going to get people off the couch and get our abysmal participation numbers up. We're 50th in the country. That's a shame. We're going to help small businesses succeed, and we're going to root out securities fraud in our state. But beyond all the policy, Abdul, beyond all of that, and I hope your listeners hear this, it is time in our state that we have a better type of politics. People are sick and tired of the division, of the anger, of the partisanship, and of the unwillingness to listen to and work with each other. If you believe in more unity and more progress and less partisanship and more working together and recognizing that we have way more in common as Americans and Hoosiers than we do that divides us, join this effort. It is an effort for you. I don't care if you're a Republican or a Democrat or independent or whatever. If you believe in that message, you're welcome on this team. Let's do this thing.
1: Well, Bai has been our guest on the program today. Bo, we appreciate you being with us. And by the way, nice job starting with $2 million in the bank. I saw your dad's campaign finance report. So I actually was able to
0: Let me correct the record there. The $2 million is in his account, and I have never asked him for that money, and I will never ask him for that money. That's his decision, and I'm having some success early in fundraising on my own accord. So I will never ask him for that money.
1: But if dad say, hey, son, I got a couple bucks for you, you're not going to be crazy to not take it.
0: Actually, you want a funny story, Abdul Mike. So my dad actually donated $1 to me yesterday because he wanted to get on some of our email copy that's going out to some of our supporters to try and fundraise. So my dad, he's not given, not only has he not given me the millions that you just described, he has given me a single dollar.
1: All right. Well, our guest on the program today has been Bo Bai, son of Evan Bai, grandson of Birch Bai, the Bai family name, very prominent here in Indiana, announcing he's running for Secretary of State. So, Bo, my friend, thank you very much for being with us, and you and I will be in touch relatively soon. And tell Elizabeth, make sure you get a copy of the next cheat sheet. There'll be some interesting stuff in there about Mr. Morales.
0: All right. Thanks, Abdul. Take care.
1: Thank you.
0: Bye.
1: And that'll do it for this edition of Indiana Issues. Remember, folks, you can catch about the week at our parent website, IndyPolitics.org. Also find us on Facebook and the platform formerly known as X. I'm Abdul Hakim Shabazz. Thanks for joining us. We'll talk next time here on Indiana Issues.
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3: Hello, everybody, and thank you for joining us here on First Day Indiana. Raise your hands if you are IMS bound. Me, don't forget, bring your patience. It is a long day, and you need your patience, but you're going to have a best time. It is race day in Indy, getting set for the 110th Indy 500. I love traditions that continue at the Indy 500 every year, and we're going to talk about a lot of those traditions today. Here's how it goes. You guys know about the milk, right? The tradition of the milk.
4: Winners drink milk.
3: Winners drink milk goes back to 1936 with that first drink by Louis Meyer. A bottle of buttermilk. Simple as that. And it began amazing history. Today, Indiana, American Dairy Association, Indiana's Indiana Dairy Farmers, they get the honor of delivering that coveted bottle of milk to the Indy 500 winner. And joining us on the phone is this year's rookie milk presenter, Indiana Dairy Farmer Brian Rexing. He and his wife are the founders of New Generation Dairy in Owensville. And Brian, hi.
5: Hello, how are you guys?
3: We're great, and we're so glad you're here. We think we know you. We think we met you before. Did you remember meeting us?
5: Yes, I do. The Indiana State Fair. Yeah,
6: there we go. We're not crazy. Yeah. I thought we were crazy, but we're not.
4: He was the featured farmer.
3: He was our featured farmer of the day, and life is good, Brian. It sounds like it's good. Simple as that. Yeah. Tell us about getting this honor and what it means to you.
5: Well, thanks for having me on, first of all, and getting opportunity to represent farmers. And I will say, I wasn't the featured farmer. My family was. Farming is truly a family business. And so my family was featured. And as with this honor that we get next weekend, a week from today, it's an honor that, you know, my family gets to be a part of. But the honor is to represent all of the dairy farmers in Indiana, plus all the dairy farmers across the United States.
3: Want to mention real quick before you have to ask your question, Denny, we should mention also veteran deliverer of the milk, Ashley Stockwell from Stockwell Farms in Hudson. And you're kind of watching because you get two chances at this. Anyway, go ahead, Denny.
6: I was just going to say, what types of milk? There's skim milk, 2%, whole milk. What all do the drivers get to choose from?
5: That is the three milks they get to choose from. And last year, of the 33 drivers, 28 of them chose whole milk. So we love seeing that as farmers, to get the milk in the most perfect form it is. So we're really excited to see what they all choose this year. We'll know that soon, but they all get a chance. And I don't know if you know what last year or not, but the winning driver actually chose a small bottle of milk for his little child, and his child got to drink milk in Winter Circle too.
3: Oh, is that cool? Very, very, very cool. Love this tradition. Kylan?
4: I want to know about your schedule of race day, being able to watch the race, but also being able to be in training to deliver this tradition next year. Talk about your schedule race day morning.
5: So race day, yes, it's going to be, we're leaving the hotel in downtown Indy for the track at 6 a.m. And Ashley's got to know Ashley a little better throughout all this. And she's been giving me a lot of pointers. And it's so much momentum and just excitement's building. But we'll be there early that morning, and we have some interviews and all that. And she said it's crazy that people just really notice you, and they see our shirts, and they see the milk cooler, and just that excitement just builds and builds. And just can't wait for the day of, and the parade will be the day before. So, but it will be an action-packed day. But, what an opportunity to represent, to really let, you know, all of the Hoosiers and all the fans watching that winners drink milk.
3: Been going to the race a lot of years, and truly, you along the you guys with the coolers, along with the trophy and the BorgWarner trophy, will be have more pictures taken of you, and you can't believe how many people really will. You are a celebrity, and it's so fun to watch you as farmers get to do that. As you said, we have approximately, from what I remember or can tell, about over 600 dairy farms here in Indiana, and most of those, 97%, are family owned. I want to know about your farm. We talked about it before, but tell us about New Generation Dairy.
5: Well, New Generation, I grew up on a small dairy farm, and seeing an opportunity, what I needed to maybe do to get myself to align with the industry. I started doing some research and visiting with other farmers, and so we built our own dairy in 2008, and we started milking on our own facility then, and we've grown that facility now, and I have two daughters that produce studying ag, and I've tried to make the business something that's appealing for them maybe down the road. So it's always full of adventures, and one day is never like another, but we love the challenge, and we love the dairy industry, and we love the dairy industry people.
3: Yeah,
6: Brian, on the day of the race, do you have a handler? Do you have security? Do they have somebody looking after you so that you know where to be when?
5: Oh yes, yes. We will have someone telling us where to be and where we're supposed to have our interviews done. And I think there's rumors there's even a milk drinking contest that we'll be a part of sometime Sunday morning. And of course, they told me, they said, "Hey, you don't have to compete. You don't have to chug it." I'm like, I'm not backing off.
3: Good for you.
6: Yeah. I wouldn't be able to get back home. My wife and the kids wouldn't let me in the house.
3: If you lost.
6: Yeah.
3: Kylie.
4: I feel like there are going to be some new Indy 500 traditions taking place this year that you're going to carry on. Have you had Indy 500 traditions in the past?
5: You know, it's funny with the Indy 500. We've always watched it and been involved with it, but it's typically a pretty busy time of planting season, so we're focused on our farms, but luckily this year we've got ahead of schedule, so it's really allowed me to look forward to it and not be nervous about the work at home. I have a lot of good employees taking care of the cows, so it's really allowed me to focus on this year's race and the excitement that, you know, all this is going to be new to me, and Ashley's been really good about, you know, telling me, giving me some heads up on things, but she said, until you go down there on race day, you'll never know, and it'll be a feeling you'll remember for the rest of your life.
3: It's for sure. It's for sure. With us is Brian Rexing, and he is the rookie milk presenter this year on behalf of American Dairy Association, Indiana's Indiana Dairy Farmers. I want to hear about, you know, we are hearing about farmers and how not only is inflation and these soaring costs affecting us, but for you as a fourth generation farmer, dairy farmer, tell us about what you're encountering right now with these soaring high costs.
5: You know, dairying, you really have to be smart about your inputs and what you're purchasing. You know, we're not able to choose what we can sell our product for. So we really have to be really, really good stewards of our land, what we can produce for our cows and how we take care of our cows, which is no different than the past. But it's definitely thrown a lot of challenges at us over the years. And, you know, whatever challenge we face, we hit it, we'll face it head on, and we will we'll overcome it. We're dairy farmers are eternal optimists, and that's probably why I love representing dairy farmers, just because of their optimism and their outlook on life is just, it's really cool. And it makes you happy to be around them, and it makes you really honored to represent them.
3: I love it. You know, Denny was telling us, though, you were talking to some farmers, and the cost of fertilizer is really almost...
6: Anhydrous has just spooked them all, the anhydrous ammonia, but not the least of which is diesel. I mean, diesel could be north of $6 or $7 bucks here pretty soon, and I don't know. Hey, Brian, I got a quick question for you. How do you build your herd? Do you have a bull?
3: Oh, wow. What a question. That's a great question.
6: No? Is it all artificial?
5: Our cows are artificially bred, and we build our herd by the next generation of cattle that we raise. So, you know, not only are we focused on the cows that we're milking and taking care of, but we're raising young stock to be cows and milk cows again for the future. So, and it's really cool, you know, when you have really good cows and you watch the breeding and you get to see how their calves are coming along. It's a really cool business to be in because, you know, you get to see that next generation, and it's really cool.
6: Yeah. Really cool.
3: Kylan?
4: You have so much going on with your plate. Like you'd mentioned, you've had the state fair featured farmer, this being one of the veteran or rookie milk presenters. You're also recently elected chairman of the National Milk Producers Federation and a member of the Dairy Farmers of America Cooperative. So can you tell us about some of those extra responsibilities on top of your busy life as just a farmer?
5: Well, you know, I've had an opportunity to run for this position, and I had people that believed in me. and I had a family willing to support me. And I've said, as I've said in the, you know, prior to this interview or in this interview also, that there's not a better group of people that I would take the opportunity to represent other than, you know, being a dairy farmer myself and representing them. So it's truly an honor. I spent a couple of days in D.C. last week and actually did a milk toast in front of the Capitol building for World Milk Day.
3: Oh, wow.
5: Yeah, that was really cool. So really? They're going to release that on World Milk Day. But, you know, just to get to represent and go out beyond your farm gate of your own farm and speak to people about, you know, what we're doing and what we need for our futures. And, you know, we're doing it for our next generation. We're not doing it for ourselves. And as my father and my grandfather laid a path for me, I want that pathway to be for my next generation. So, and like I said, I had a lot of people that believed in me that I could do it. And I will give it my all, and hopefully it all works out. But it's a true honor to get to do what I do out besides working on my farm.
3: This year's rookie milk presenter, you'll see him out at the track. You'll see him at the parade. Indiana dairy farmer Brian Rexing. He and his wife are founders of New Generation Dairy out of Owensville, Indiana. Fourth generation farmer. He, along with veteran Ashley Stockwell from Stockwell Farms in Hudson. She will be the veteran, and they will be quite popular both of those days and beyond. Thank you so much. We appreciate you. God bless our farmers, and thank you so much for giving us our time. Congratulations. We'll see you race day.
5: Hey, thank you. And don't forget, winners drink milk.
3: Winners drink milk. Absolutely. Thank you, Brian. This is First Day Indiana. Terry Stacy, along with my pals Kylan Talley and Denny Smith. Beautiful day to be out at the racetrack. Indy 500 superfan Janetta Holder. I want to tell you a story. Known in Gasoline Alley as the Quilt Lady. Well, she died at 91 years old in 2023, but she began this tradition 50 years ago this year. Janetta Holder presented handmade quilts to each of the Indy 500 winners beginning in 1976 with Johnny Rutherford. And joining us now, we want to keep this memory alive, and sure would be cool if we could get it started again. Joining us now is Nancy McKee West, a friend of the Quilt Lady, and obviously she's a race fan herself. Nancy, hi. Thanks for joining us today.
7: Thank you, Zara, very much for inviting me.
3: You bet. How did you become friends with Janetta?
7: What?
3: How did you become friends with Janetta?
7: Well, it began in 2010. I had known her in the 70s and 80s through my father. However, in 2010, I was it was on photo shoot day, and she was sitting there with her quilt to be presented to the winner, and I went up to her and I asked her if I could take her picture. She said yes, but just a minute. And then she motioned for Tom Bigelow to come and be in the picture, and that was the first of many pictures that I took of her. And it later became that I was her personal photographer.
3: Oh my gosh. Denny?
6: I just think it's interesting that she has done all these quilts. Were the quilts exactly the same, or were they a pattern from her youth? You know, quilters
7: have...
6: They were all different.
7: And she designed the balloons that were on there, and they were, and the race cars, she had two different designs for the race cars, but most of them had an autograph of every driver.
3: Oh.
7: And what she would do was the night before, she would pick a spot for the race driver that wins. And she would tear that part out and embroider his name in wherever she decided.
6: Oh, wonderful.
3: I know, isn't it? It's so cool. It's so cool. Kylan?
4: I want to know if you ever got to quilt with her. Were you ever in the room with her while she was designing these?
7: No, but I was encouraging her from the start. She would, in January and February and March, she would be like, well, I don't think I can go. I just don't think. I said, get going, Janetta. And closer to May, the closer she felt her spirits roared. And she started her quilts probably in March or April. And that last couple years before she she died, her niece in Kentucky had to thread up needles because everything was hand quilted. The part before the quilting was all done on machines, but she would thread up these needles because Janetta couldn't see enough to do it.
3: Mm-hmm.
7: And that's how it, you know,
3: yeah.
7: I encouraged
3: yeah.
7: her.
3: Yeah, I hope she knew how much those quilts meant to the drivers. I hope she knows. You know, how would you, you know, you and I had a conversation last night and we were talking a little bit about Janetta. And if somebody didn't know who she was, can you give us an idea about her personality? Because she was a pretty strong lady, pretty cool lady, and a race driver herself, by the way.
7: Yes, she was the first woman in dirt track or stock cars, and I can't remember which one, but that was in the 50s. And her quilts, she made them because she wanted everybody to be warm, because she grew up poor and didn't have.
3: Mm-hmm. No, it's pretty. I mean, she's pretty special.
7: And her quilts were bigger than what the normal quilt is. She made them her own size.
3: Denny,
6: quilters have their own traditions, whether it's stitches or patterns or whatever. Did she use the same pattern but just with different colored cloth?
7: Most of the time she did, but her colors were all the race flags and the checkered, and but like I said, she designed two race cars, her balloons and her hearts, and she gave me all of her patterns.
3: Yeah,
6: wow.
3: It's pretty cool. I'm trying to encourage you to start this tradition again. I want you to do it again. Kylan's got a question for you.
4: We could start a quilt club and have people all around race fans all join in and help you make the quilts, so you're not having to do this all alone. Great ideas.
3: I love it.
4: We'll have to.
3: Yeah, we'll get with Nancy and help her. Okay.
4: For her race day, that is one of the main pictures that I see of her handing that quilt off to the race car driver. Can you talk about what that kind of game day would look like for Janetta?
7: Race day, she was always tooling around down the yard of bricks, and she didn't meet a stranger. Everybody wanted their picture with her. Everybody. And what she would do would be, she would reach out, and, you know, she was on a scooter, and she would reach out and encourage those people to come, and then she would always yell, "Nancy, over here."
3: You had a very special relationship with her. We just have about four more minutes before we take a break, and then we'll keep you through the break because I want to talk about you and your love of racing. Nancy McKee West is with us, but I do want to ask you about one of your favorite memories of Janetta that always makes you smile.
7: Well, I don't know if I can say all
3: yes,
7: of
3: you
7: this,
3: can.
7: But
3: don't swear.
7: Janetta had two houses. One was in Brownsburg, Indiana, and the other one was in Bowling Green, Kentucky. Well, after we first met, we were invited, my husband and I were invited to go to her house for dinner. And you know, I told you she was on a scooter.
3: Yeah.
7: And it was just the three of us. Well, that old broad, she had a black brassiere on. And when she would reach into the oven, her top would gape. And I kept trying to encourage her to cover that. But she wasn't going to have it. Instead, she yelled out, "Don't look, Scott!" And this followed us through everything. We were at the racetrack, we were at parties, no matter where, we were at Charlie Brown's, wherever she was and she saw Scott, she'd yell out, "Don't look, Scott!"
6: Well, wasn't that a Ray Stevens thing? "Don't look,
3: Ethel!"
6: Yeah.
3: Oh my gosh. You told me one of her, and I've never seen it, I don't know why I didn't look, but one of her quilts is at Charlie Brown's, isn't it?
7: Yes, it's over the kitchen. It's a long, and it's between glass.
3: So it was very special. Nancy's dad was involved in racing, and you have to remember when Nancy was growing up, like so many, we as females, we're not allowed to go into the pits. We weren't allowed to go in the garages. It took a lot of time before somebody said it's okay. But
7: my father was a photographer, as was his father before him. My grandfather was a writing mechanic, and then he was a photographer, and then he had a studio with Tom Carnegie at 10th and Lyndhurst. And my father was a photographer out there.
3: Okay.
7: And this was in 1967, when women weren't allowed in the pit.
3: Nancy McKee West, she's on the phone with us today, a good friend of the Quilt Lady. And the Quilt Lady, we've been having this conversation, but the Quilt Lady, Janetta Holder, was her name. She passed away at age 91 in 2023, but she began a tradition that started 50 years ago this year. She made handmade quilts. As if she's a fan. And she just made these quilts and she presented them to each of the Indy 500 winners beginning that year in 1976. It started with Johnny Rutherford. And Nancy, it ended with which driver? Who was that? I can't remember.
7: Well, she had a quilt for Joseph Newgarden.
3: That's it. For Joseph Newgarden.
7: Yes, but she wasn't able to give it to him, and it was given to him a year later after she had passed.
3: I know he treasures it. I know he does. I didn't ask him, but I know he does. And listen, you're also a big race fan, as we mentioned earlier before we took the break. You have a long standing out there at the Indianapolis Motor Speedway. How many 500s will this be for you this year?
7: Well, continuous, I'm not sure, because I was in there for the 60s and most of the 70s and part of the 80s, and then all of the 90s until I missed a couple in 2000, but from like 2007 until this year, it's been continuous.
3: It's been continuous.
7: Except for 2020.
3: Yeah. And what do you what do you love so much about? Why do you go back every year as much as you can?
7: Well, I like taking pictures. And I have a bucket list for out there at the 500. And one of them is one of these days I want to go to the victory dinner. And I want to continue to work on trying getting my credentials, media credentials. But I like going out there because I meet so many people, and it's almost electrifying. It's unexplainable.
3: It is.
7: Because you run into people that you know from behind, and you look forward to meeting new people and seeing new things and new places and meet the new drivers. I mean, it's just electrifying. There's no other word.
3: Denny?
6: I've got a quick question for you. We've got a picture of you up on our website, and you look like an all-business kind of gal. I mean, like, don't mess with me kind of gal. Have you ever been in trouble at the track where you had to holler for help?
3: Yeah.
7: I got a big mouth.
6: I don't know why I knew that.
3: She's got a big mouth. We're going to end this conversation in a minute to a story about her dad that I think you'll like. Go ahead, Kylan.
4: We've been talking so much about Janetta's tradition, and you, having been a race fan and attending so many of them, do you have any traditions yourself?
7: Yes, I always wear, on driver's meeting, I wear my dad's shirt that my mother made. It's checkered, and it, across the yoke it has the colors of the flag. But every time I go to the race, whether it's to buy tickets or to go to qualifications or whatever, I wear my granddad's last pit pass, which was in 1961. It's got a 99 on it, which meant that he was able to go anywhere and everywhere without question. But I always wear that.
3: You know, I love that story, and I love those traditions, and I love how things have changed. You've seen that track change quite a lot, right? Do you sometimes wish that, do you miss, I should say, miss the old days of going to the track?
7: Well, actually, what I miss at the photo shoot day was the presentation to all the drivers. They used to give him the newspaper, and Janetta used to give him
3: the winner.
7: The quilt, and there was a person that designed guns that used to give him the gun.
3: Wow.
7: You know, but those kind of things are gone now.
3: Yeah. different.
7: Because I guess it takes up too much time or whatever.
3: Yeah.
7: But I really kind of wish, because it not only shows that the community is behind the race driver, but it also gives the driver a feeling of, you know, this is for me,
3: yeah,
7: type
3: yeah.
7: thing.
3: Yeah.
7: And it's a beautiful thing.
3: Yeah.
7: It is a beautiful thing, but they quit it, so I can't.
3: I know.
7: That.
3: You know what? I'm the same way. There are things that don't happen that used to, and I'm like you. I miss those things, but I always do love the new things they incorporate and that happen, and that's kind of the exciting part of going back every year. It's a mix of both traditions that have been around forever, and then the new things that they've incorporated, and it's what makes you keep coming back. You have a great story. Tell me about your dad. You have a story that you kind of wanted to end our conversation with.
7: Well, it's two stories. First of all, when I was 17, you couldn't be in the pits.
3: Nope, not you're a woman. Nope.
7: And I saw Mario Andretti in there, and I begged, and I begged, and I pleaded with my dad, let me in. So he let me in, and he said, hurry up. And all I can remember from that situation was, hurry up, get out, hurry up, get out, hurry up, get out.
6: Spoken like any father would.
7: And the other story was, I always want, my dad and I had a dark room, and I can operate every kind of camera, except you put a cell phone in front of me, and it's like I lost all my sense of whatever.
3: Yeah.
7: But my dad always, I would beg him. I wanted to go with him. I wanted to do this, and I wanted to do that. And you know what he said?
3: What?
7: He said, I'll be good. I promise. He said, the behavior isn't the question. It's a matter of honor.
3: That's beautiful.
6: That is beautiful.
3: And I won't forget it. This is Nancy McKee West, and we started this conversation. She was a dear friend of a woman who had this incredible tradition of creating handmade quilts to give to the drivers, and she did it, started 50 years ago, and it doesn't happen anymore. Denny, go ahead.
6: I just got a listener who texted me, and he says, make sure that folks know that there is a quilting club in Irvington at one of the churches. Maybe they could pick this up. It sounds like a great project for an Indianapolis.
3: What would you think about that, Nancy, if somebody picked up this tradition and began again?
7: I would love it. I would love it.
3: Okay.
7: And if they would invite me, I would share the patterns.
3: Okay. That is amazing. Nancy, we will be in touch with you about that, because I think it's a tradition that the drivers loved very much. What a keepsake, what a treasure, a priceless treasure.
4: If we were to start this quilt club back up, you've mentioned about Janetta's personality, some of her patterns, what she did with the quilts. Is there anything else that you'd want to make sure that if someone carried on this legacy, that they would carry on with it?
7: Number one, she didn't charge anything, and those quilts oftentimes went for charity and basically scholarships and stuff for racing drivers.
3: Mm, wow. Okay.
7: And so if anything, she didn't want anything charged. And that would be the one thing. Because she was a woman of generosity, she was stubborn, and she was a woman on a mission. And her mission was to make everybody feel good and feel warm.
3: Okay.
6: Great story.
3: Oh, boy. I love story time with you.
6: Thanks, Nancy.
3: McKee West. Enjoy this rest of the month of May. I hope you eventually get that opportunity to go to the Victory Banquet, which would be awesome. And I know you are truly one of those loved characters out there at the track. And certainly, Janetta Holder was, too. Thank you so much for giving us your time. We'll talk to you soon, Nancy.
7: Thank you so much. Bye-bye.
3: Bye. Denny, isn't she something?
6: That is really cool.
3: I
6: like the way our listeners, Steve Mabus is the one that reached out. You know, they're paying attention.
3: They want this
6: tradition to keep going.
3: I agree. And I think that this would be, and if you can get the patterns from that, from Nancy, you know, I think this would be an awesome thing to get started again. We will continue to talk about this. We won't let this go away. Thank you all so much for joining us here on First Day Indiana. Enjoy the rest of this holiday weekend, and I hope you take a few minutes to remember those that sacrificed their lives for us here on this Memorial Day. We'll talk to you next week.
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It's a no-slow weekend, no-slow songs all weekend long here on B105.7 in honor of the Indy 500 coming up a little later today. You're with Eric on Sunday morning. Glad to have you here as we expand our variety every weekend. And now this weekend, no-slow songs. Here's George Michael on B.

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No slow songs all weekend long right here on B105.7. It's all about the variety. Having faith it's going to be a good day, good race.

It's a no slow weekend, no slow songs on B105.7 in honor of the Indy 500. Ride like the wind. Hopefully the drivers can do that today out at the track. Speedway track should be open now. Gates opened at 6 and green flag drops about 12:45.

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a no slow weekend on B105.7. Don't stop till you get enough. Don't stop till you win the race. Whoever that driver may be, hoping for a safe, smooth race today. You were there at Garnes on Sunday morning, no slow songs. And allegedly, Drake bought Michael Jackson's underwear at an auction for around $365,000 in France, is where this auction was. Now, there's been no widely confirmed report from a major auction house or Drake's team verifying the alleged purchase. Michael Jackson memorabilia continues to attract huge prices at auctions, with items like rhinestone-covered sock worn by MJ selling for nearly $9,000. And supposedly, the viral post claims Drake bought the underwear as part of his growing collection of rare music and memorabilia. And he does that. He buys expensive collectives. But underwear, I don't think I want to buy that. More MJ on a no-slow weekend. B105.7. Good morning. Glad you're here.

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2: Chaka, chaka, chaka, chaka, gone. Chaka, gone.

WYXB Indianapolis. It's race weekend in Indianapolis. So you know what that means? No slow songs. All weekend long. It's a no slow weekend on B105.7. Where it's all about the variety.

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1: It's still a lot of fun, too. The sold-out Indy 500 on a No Slow Songs weekend on B105.7 Sunday morning with Eric Garns. Glad you're here. We're celebrating No Slow Songs all weekend long. No Slow Cars, we're hoping, out at the track a little later today.

It's a no slow weekend on B105.7 Chumbawamba Tub Thumpin' with Eric on Sunday. And we're the home of B's Big Box. We don't play on the weekend. Gonna take a break for tomorrow because of the holiday, Memorial Day, but we will be back with money to give away on Tuesday. Your next chance to win. 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

0: 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We don't expect the Indy 500 to be slow later today. No, no, no. The green flag should be dropping about 12:45 this afternoon.
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We're doing a No Slow Weekend, No Slow Songs, all weekend long here on B105.7. It's all about the variety, expanded variety for you each and every weekend. You're with Eric on Sunday morning. Thanks for being here. And was one time in the history of the Indy 500 that I could find, they did not serve milk. Well, they, in Victory Lane, they served buttermilk at one time. I can't imagine that. But in 1993, the Indy 500, it was orange juice. Emerson Fittipaldi famously refused the milk in Victory Lane at the 1993 Indy 500, replacing it with orange juice to promote his home country of Brazil's citrus industry.

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2: 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It's a no slow weekend on B105.7, where it's all about the variety.

It's a no slow weekend, no slow songs all this weekend right here on B105.7. It's all about the variety. Sunday with Eric. Good morning. Glad you're here. If you're heading out to the Speedway later today, we'll be here with you. No slow songs all the way through Memorial Day. And, you know, the first Indy 500, it was 1911. And they had a rule that didn't happen until 1914. And that was no drinking while driving. Found that out on the Sean Show earlier last week. And they say no drinking. I wonder if they meant alcohol or just drinking, period. I guess we'll have to research that more. Here's MJ on a no slow weekend, B105.7.

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WYXB Indianapolis. It's race weekend in Indianapolis. So you know what that means? No slow songs. All weekend long. It's a no slow weekend on B105.7. Where it's all about the variety.

It's a no slow weekend on B105.7. Good morning, it's Eric with you on Sunday, race day as well. And don't forget these big bucks. We'll do it again on Tuesday. 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

We're doing a No Slow Weekend, No Slow Songs, all weekend long here on B105.7 in honor of the Indy 500 scheduled to come up this afternoon. Of course, green flag to drop about 12:45. The gates opened at 6 this morning. And in addition to that, pre-race festivities scheduled to happen around 10 o'clock. Doug Bowles, I salute you, sir. Exceptional. He's been an exceptional president since he's been leading things at the Speedway. All the fun and excitement is back.

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Hello, it's a No Slow Weekend on B105.7. Eric Garn's No Slow Songs all weekend long, honoring the Indy 500. If you're heading out, don't forget the sunscreen. Even if it's cloudy, you can still get a sunburn from the UV rays. Wear a broad-spectrum sunscreen with a sun protection factor of at least 15. According to the U.S. Food and Drug Administration, they recommend that.

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It's a no slow weekend, no slow songs, we promise you. All weekend long, we are celebrating the Indy 500, and we don't expect it to be slow. Speeds of over 200 miles per hour, exceptionally fast. Looking forward to a safe race, too. Here's Roxette, B105.7.

It's happening right now. It's a no slow weekend, meaning no slow songs all weekend long. We promise you right here on B105.7. It's all about the expanded variety every weekend with the Go-Go's now.

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1: It's race weekend in Indianapolis. 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No slow songs.
0: All weekend long.
1: It's a no slow weekend on B105.7. Where it's all about the variety.

We're doing a No Slow Weekend, No Slow Songs all weekend long in honor of the Indy 500 here in V105.7 Indianapolis land. What did I say? It's Eric with you on Sunday. Critics have been pretty silent now with the Michael biopic doing really well in theaters. They had said initially, it's not going to be that great.

On a no-slow weekend, B105.7, it's all about the variety with Eric Sunday. Race weekend, race day coming up. Of course, Indy 500 scheduled for this afternoon. Green flag to drop about 12:45. All the other festivities kicking off this morning at 10, scheduled to happen. Amy Robach and TJ Holmes, remember them? Used to be on ABC. Well, their exes are blessing their wedding. They're getting married to each other. They won't be attending the exes, of course, but Amy's going to marry TJ. They plan a small, intimate wedding abroad with about 50 to 100 guests. No celebrity-heavy guest list. Now, they want their children, their kids, to walk them down the aisle and serve as bridesmaids on their wedding day. Amy Robach and TJ Holmes.

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Having a great time on a No Slow Weekend. Good morning here on B105.7, honoring the Indy 500 No Slow Songs all weekend long on B105.7. You're with Eric. And Indiana's launching an investigation into potential gas price gouging. Why does that have to happen with prices as high as they are? Really? 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

0: Coming up, I've got to tell you, the times I've been to the race, it's been so exciting. The car is going by 200 miles an hour plus. An exciting time. 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Here's DeBarge, Rhythm of the Night on B105.7.
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1: On a no slow weekend, meaning no slow songs all weekend long here on B105.7 in honor of the Indy 500. The need for speed out there. There's David Bowie. Modern Love with Eric. Sunday.
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We're doing a No Slow Weekend Sunday here on B105.7. It's all about the variety, of course, in honor of race day. Indy 500 coming up this afternoon. No slow racing out there. You know, Peacock's launching a Law & Order mobile game where you can work to solve cases. Now, I'm a big fan of solving mysteries and huge fan of Law & Order. May have to check that one out. 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

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It's Eric Garns on Sunday. 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He'll tell you when you could be our next local winner. 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

Odds the cheers on No Slow Weekend. Cheap Trick, a part of it on B105.7. No Slow Songs in honor of the Indy 500. You with Eric? Have you heard this? Spam. Not the kind of spam, you know, that you get in your email or spam texts. This is the spam that you eat that comes in that little, that can that's kind of an oval. Well, not oval, but, well, you've seen it. Anyway, Spam is launching something new. A hot dog version of itself. I'm not so sure I'd be. I remember as a kid, my mom would sometimes make Spam sandwiches for us. She'd cook it. It was okay, but I don't know. The police.

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We're doing a No Slow Weekend, No Slow Songs on B105.7. Paul Abdul, a part of it. Cold Hearted Snake, you're with Eric on Sunday morning. Indy 500 coming up. Gates opened early this morning at 6. And, of course, the green flag expected to drop about 12:45. And some of the safest cities, at least the safest cities in America, the top 10 list on Smart Assets list, or either in Iowa, here in Indiana, or Wisconsin. Here in Indiana, the cities that made the list... Carmel comes in at number 6, and Greenwood number 7 on the 10 safest cities in the country. Here's Tommy Tuntone on B105.7.

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2: 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It's a no slow weekend on B105.7, where it's all about the variety.

It's a no-slow weekend, B105.7, Michael Jackson, PYT. Of course, his biopic or biopic, depending on how you want to say it. Doing real well in theaters, again, topping the list, making the money, and the critics, I just think, are so interesting. They were initially, it's going to be bad, no good, I wouldn't bother going to see it. They're quiet now like crickets. John Mellencamp coming to Central Indiana this summer. Here he is on a no-slow weekend, B105.7.

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0: All weekend long.
1: It's a no slow weekend on B105.7. Where it's all about

Weekend's happening. Couldn't happen without MJ. B105.7. It's all about the variety. Race day. Getting ready for the Indy 500. Greatest spectacle in racing. Scheduled to happen. Green flag should be dropping about 12:45. Here's Michael.

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You're with Eric, honoring the Indy 500. 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He'll tell you when you can pick up $500 or more and be our next local winner of B's Big Box.

In the midst of a no slow weekend, no slow songs all weekend long, celebrating the Indy 500 here at B105.7. It's all about the variety. It's Eric Garns with you Sunday. Have you heard Sprite's bringing back that viral summer flavor? And I never got a chance to try it last time, but it's coming back for this summer. It is Sprite plus tea flavor, initially launched last summer, returning as a new seasonal ritual for the brand. Continues with the bubbly, citrusy taste of Sprite with classic flavors of black tea.

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0: 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It's a no slow weekend on B105.7, where it's all about the variety.

It's a No Slow Weekend, No Slow Songs on B105.7, honoring the Indy 500 race day, Memorial Day weekend. Hope you have a safe and enjoyable weekend. I'm Eric, taking off on B105.

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V105.7, where we're all about the variety on our No Slow Weekend. I'm Ann Richards. Good afternoon. It's the day we've all been waiting for all May. Race day in Indianapolis. My fingers are crossed for a safe and fun race.

B105.7, where we're all about the variety with our No Slow Weekend. I'm Ann Richards. Want to say thank you to everyone who came out for the 500 Festival Parade yesterday in downtown Indianapolis. Eric Garns and I were on Monument Circle announcing the parade. We love doing that. Love being there for you, and thank you for being there. It was a great parade.

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Z105.7, where we're all about the variety on a no slow weekend. We've got a song that stayed 14 weeks at number one. It tied with Mariah Carey's We Belong Together for the longest stay at number one in the 21st century. From the Black Eyed Peas, I Got a Feeling.

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B105.7, where we're all about the variety on our No Slow Weekend. I hope you're singing along with us all weekend long. Or at least if you're not singing, how about humming? Humming is so healthy for us. When you hum, it activates a nerve that then acts like a brake pedal for stress. So it's worth it. Please try humming along and lose your stress.

WYXB Indianapolis. It's race weekend in Indianapolis. So you know what that means? No slow songs. All weekend long. It's a no slow weekend on B105.7, where it's all about the variety.

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B105.7, where it's all about the variety on our No Slow Weekend, and a song that was originally meant for Rihanna, but it didn't make the cut, so it ended up with Usher.

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B105.7, where we're all about the variety on a no-slow weekend. And fingers crossed that Mother Nature is kind to Indianapolis today. Come on, Mother Nature. Let's get our race in. We do have a chance for rain. 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
14: 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I need

B105.7, where it's all about the variety with our No Slow Weekend. And here's something I hope you'll try. 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

B105.7, where we're all about the variety on our no-slow weekend. Look at us heading into a short work week. At least I hope you have tomorrow off. And Friday's going to come up quick. And Friday is when you'll have a chance to win a pair of tickets to see Andy Grammer and special guests walk off the earth August 12th at Everwise Amphitheater. Your chance to win those tickets will be actually every Friday, 7:45 a.m. on B. Good luck in winning this week.

B105.7, where it's all about the variety. Continuing our No Slow Weekend with a little taste of what Ruoff Music Center will sound like July 18th when this artist takes the stage there. He's John Mellencamp on B.

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Continuing a no slow weekend. I'm Ann Richards. 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

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Then 20 years later, it hit the top again when this lady sang it. She's Kim Wilde on the No Slow Weekend. 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

B105.7, where we're all about the variety with a no-slow weekend. And I hope you have July 17th circled on your calendar, because that's when you could go see this group in concert at Ruoff Music Center. It's the Black

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V105.7, where we're all about the variety with a No Slow Weekend. And a song this lady wrote the day she got married. Yeah, she was driving to Santa Barbara when Little Red Corvette by Prince came on the radio. And it inspired her to write the song. She spent hours that night writing. And when she went to record it, Prince showed up, played the synthesizer. It's Stand Back by Stevie Nicks on Beat.

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That Stevie Nicks and Stand Back. Now, there's going to be a Stevie Nicks Fleetwood Mac tribute featuring Mark Paid, presented by WOW at the Jazz Kitchen on Wednesday. 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

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At Tiffany, I think we're alone now. 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

B105.7, where we're all about the variety with our No Slow Weekend. And happy Memorial Day weekend to you. If you're flying the American flag, please know this earthy rule to follow when you fly the flag on Memorial Day. It's the flag's midday transition. 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
1: B105.7, where it's all about the variety. I'm Ann Richards with a No Slow Weekend. Happy race day to you. 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

B105.7, where it's all about the variety with our No Slow Weekend. And a few minutes ago, I mentioned the rule for flying the American flag on Memorial Day, the half-staff rule, flying it half-staff from sunrise till noon, then full-staff for the remainder of the day. And the reason for the split display reflects the purpose of the holiday. The morning hours are reserved for mourning military members who have died serving the country. Raising the flag at noon symbolizes resilience and the continuation of the nation they fought to defend.

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B105.7, where we're all about the variety with our No Slow Weekend. And don't worry, we're going to warm up over the next few days in the high 80s today. We do have a chance for thunder bumpers later. Tomorrow's high 80, 81 by Tuesday with a chance for showers late in the day.

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WYXB Indianapolis. It's race weekend in Indianapolis. So you know what that means? No slow songs. All weekend long. It's a no slow weekend on B105.7. Where it's all about the variety. Free your mind.

B105.7, where we're all about the variety with our No Slow Weekend at Kenny Loggins, and I'm all right. Hope you're feeling all right. Feeling motivated to get out and have some fun over this holiday weekend. And know that motivation isn't permanent. We have to work at it. But then neither is bathing, but that's something we do on a regular basis, right?

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1: Last year, I had back pain radiating down my right leg. The pain was so bad, I was willing to cut my leg off to stop the pain. I could barely walk and had to stoop over when I did just to take pressure off the spine. I'm John Morgan of Morgan & Morgan. In my professional career, I've represented thousands of people who've had herniated discs and issues with their neck and back, but never fully appreciated what they were going through until it was my turn. 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All I can tell you is it hurt like hell, but worse. My daily walk was gone, and that bothered me a great deal. Then I thought of all of you and how much more devastating this type of injury could be for you. My life stopped. I now feel your pain. Just know at Morgan & Morgan, we got your back. I understand. Morgan means more.
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B105.7. We're all about the variety with our No Slow Weekend. 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Graduations are coming up too. 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

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He really did not see her again. He simply called her to ask if he could use her name in the album title he did. The song became a hit for Maroon 5.

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WYXB Indianapolis. It's race weekend in Indianapolis. So you know what that means? No slow songs. All weekend long. It's a no slow weekend on B105.7. Where it's all about the variety.

As you know by now, it's a no-slow weekend on B105.7 honoring the Indy 500. It's Eric with you Sunday evening. Yeah, we're still going strong and we're still going fast. From Whitney Houston dancing to jumping, Pointer Sisters Jump for My Love. On B105.7, it's all about the variety. No-slow weekend.

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Got to share a story with you about, there's a policy change. One of the airlines no longer allowing robots on the plane. So no slow weekend with poison on V105.7.

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8: We're going to dance. We're going to dance.

It's a no slow weekend delight there, part of it on B105.7. It's all about the variety with Eric. And you hear the story about one major Pizza Hut franchise owner is converting dozens of locations back to the classic 1980s and 1990s look. Something about that is just a homey feeling. I think it's good. Sometimes things are better left alone. You don't need to change them at all. They're also bringing back bookends. There's a hunger for that, too. Now, Sean Copeland actually posted a video of a throwback Pizza Hut that's right here in central Indiana. It's in Noblesville. And at the time, it had nearly 1 million views. I'm sure it's over that now. As we continue our No Slow Weekend in honor of the Indy 500, Flock of Seagulls, Space Age Love Song on B105.7.

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0: No slow songs all weekend long. 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

It is a no slow weekend on B105.7 in honor of the Indy 500. No slow songs all the way till close to midnight tonight. And coming up next Friday on the Sean Show, 7:45, be listening for your chance to win tickets to see Andy Grammer with special guest Walk Off the Earth, August 12th. Everwise Amphitheater, White River State Park, coming up on Friday with Sean on B105.7. It's all about the variety.

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0: All weekend long.
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The future's so bright. We're not playing any slow songs because Indy 500 is rarely, rarely slow. We're honoring that on B105.7, where it's all about the variety. 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Ask it to play us.

It's all about the variety. B105.7. You heard me talk about a story where, well, a robot's involved here. Southwest Airlines made a major policy change after human-like robot books a ticket. Yeah, Southwest Airlines announced it will no longer allow robots on board after a robot rental company booked a ticket for a human-like robot that could walk and dance. You know, you could rent a robot. On Southwest, the website makes it clear now no human-like or animal-like robots are to be transported in the cabin or as checked baggage. So they say now you have to put that robot into a carry-on size bag instead.

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A no slow weekend on D105.7. Will Smith getting jiggy with it on race weekend, Indy 500. 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Right now, it's Dead Alive with Eric on D105.7.

0: There's a speed limit in this state, Mr. Neff.
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0: I'd say around 90.
2: 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It's a no slow weekend on B105.7, where it's all about the variety.

doing a no-slow weekend on B105.7 in honor of the Indy 500. You with Eric, where it's all about the variety. And did you know a third of people in their 20s consider themselves chronic overthinkers? I used to be there at one time. Had some friends who would say, you're really thinking too much, you know. Their biggest mental spirals, replaying embarrassing moments, stressing about unanswered text, and obsessing over how their messages are being perceived. So that just puts, wow, the whole thing of, well, I'm surprised by that. I thought social media was kind of the big cause of anxiety for 20-somethings, but I guess not. That text message can cause a lot of anxiety. As we keep it going, no slow weekend, Survivor, Eye of the Tiger, on B105.7.

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2: 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And that is where my friends at PA Jewelers in Brownsburg come in. It's Sean Copeland Race Day, not just about the cars. It's about the statement you make trackside. Whether you're headed to the speedway or a porch party, PA Jewelers has the perfect pieces to help you shine all month long. 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It's PA Jewelers in Brownsburg. Make sure they know Sean sent you.
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No Slow Songs in honor of the Indy 500. You were there, right? On B105.7, where it's all about the variety and winning the money. B's Big Bucks, I'll tell you how. Coming up, you can win on Tuesday. We'll take a break tomorrow for the holidays. Right now, the Go-Go's.

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WYXB Indianapolis. It's race weekend in Indianapolis. So you know what that means? No slow songs. All weekend long. It's a no slow weekend on B105.7. Where it's all about the variety.